Linfield snowshoe. I'd sue.

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Yellow snow, the deadly yellow snow from right there where the huskies go. And then I proceeded to rub it all into his meaty little eyes with a vigorous circle of motion hitherto unknown to the people of Berlin, but destined to take the place of the much arc in mythology. The vigorous circular motion. Rub it!

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He said to himself, I can't see.

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And the husky wee-wee, I mean the doggy wee-wee, is blind to me. And oh Lord, I can't see temporarily. Well, it was at that time that the fur trapper remembered the ancient Eskimo legend wherein it is written, if anything bad ever happens to your eyes as the result of some sort of conflict with anyone named Nanu, that's when you gotta go trudging across the tundra, mile after mile, trudging across the tundra, right down to the parish of St. Alfonso, patron saint of the smelt fishermen of Portuguese extraction. And now it's time for Ed Man to play the lick that takes us direct to Alfonso Country.

Heidi, Jenny, Petey, Eddie, and Frankie saying thank you and good night.

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0: If she were my daughter, I'd...
1: What would you do, Frankie?
0: If she were my daughter, I'd...
1: What would you do, Frankie?
0: Well, the answer is simple, my friends. I would merely...

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He was duly impressed and was quick to suggest any sport with a puck had to be about the best as he jabbed his elbow in her.

0: to a motor cart. 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He called her a pig, a slut, and a whore, a bitch, and a cunt, and she slammed the door in a petulant frenzy.
1: A petulant frenzy! This is a petulant frenzy! 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I'm petulant, and I'm having a frenzy!
0: On the sofa she weeps.

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This is the drummer's big part of the show. Watch the drummer. The drummer is working out. You see, in America, sometimes when the drummers really work out, the audience works themselves into a frenzy along with them. Tonight, we're going to simulate frenzy live in London as the drummer builds himself up into this, well, sort of orgasmic, sort of jizzing out, sort of a climactic sort of ending of the song. I want each and every one of you squatting in your seats out there just to give him one big, thrilling round of applause, because Lord knows he needs it. He rolled up one leg of his pants just for the show tonight.

0: Well, he went right upside the head of my favorite baby seal. He hit him on the nose.
1: He hit him on the fin.
0: He went whap, and that got me just about as evil as an Eskimo boy can be. So I bent down and I reached down and I scooped down and I gathered up a generous mittenful of the deadly
2: yellow snow.
0: The deadly yellow snow from right there where the huskies go. Right there where the huskies go. Then I proceeded to rub it all into his beady little eyes with a vigorous circular motion hitherto unknown to the citizens of old London town, but destined to take the place of the mud shark in your mythology. The vigorous circular motion, here it goes, rub it.

0: really exciting part of the show. This is the part I always like the best, because this is where I get to find out what you guys are made of, and you gals too. This is the part where we are purported to have audience participation. Now I know it's a matinee, and you know, you're probably in a hurry to go get something to eat, but I figure that this little audience participation that we're gonna do right now is so totally stupid that it's, well, just think of it as an aperitivo, you know what I mean? So okay, everybody, stand up. Stand up now. All right, that's very good. Okay, a lot of you people are still sitting down. No, don't walk forward, just stand up. Stand where you are. Okay, is everybody standing up? Well, most of you are standing up. Okay, the ones who aren't standing up, hey, eat chain. But, no, just stand, don't come forward. Now watch me.
1: Watch it.
0: Hi, are you okay?
2: Hey. Fine. Yeah. You have a ton of chili psychotic.
0: No, but I'll tell you what, you can stay there and recite a poem. Here, what's your name? I'll hold it, it's okay, it might break.
3: Angus O'Reilly O'Patrick McGinty.
1: Joey Narcotic.
3: Angus O'Reilly O'Patrick McGinty.
0: Want to recite your poem now?
3: Yeah. Burnt wind, hot stinks, charred man, burns, squirms screaming.
0: Is there more?
3: Ow! Pain!
0: Very essential. And now, thank you. Right. Now, as if that weren't enough, watch this. I'm going to do something completely stupid, and then after I demonstrate the stupidity of it all, you're going to do the same thing, and that will sort of bind us together in some sort of cosmic hands across the border kind of symbolic kind of just forget it, okay? Here we go. Watch this.
4: It's jumbo.
0: It's jumbo.
4: That's jumbo, right.
0: Now you pounce. And you pounce again. Jump up and down the chest of it. Great googly moogly. You're gonna do it too now. Isn't that really stupid?
2: Sure, that isn't bounce.
0: Okay, tonight though, we're adding a new dimension to this. When we get to the fast part, when you jump up and down the chest of it, we're gonna vamp for an extra couple of bars. Now this is very important. Bring the band on Tommy Hammy Boys so they can understand this. When the band plays very quietly after we jump up and down the chest of it, everybody's gonna recite a poem. What do you say? Okay? And I'm gonna be listening. No mistakes. Ready? Now everybody jumps. Now you pounce. You pounce again. You jump up and down the chest of it and recite a poem. Wait a minute. I think I like the poem better than the jumping. More poetry, please.

0: Alone in the hissing laboratory of his wishes, Mr. Pugh minces among bad vats and jeroboams, spinnies of murdering herbs, and prepares to compound for Mrs. Pugh a venomous porridge hitherto unknown to toxicologists, which will scald and viper through her till her ears fall off like figs, her toes grow big and black as balloons, and steam comes screaming out of her navel.
1: Cakes.
2: Yeah.
0: Cakes. Now listen, sit down. The fur trapper was pretty fucked up. He had just been stomped upon and recited to by the entire contents of this audience. And you know what that can do to a guy who's wearing a parka. So he gets up and looks around and looks around and looks around again. And then he says, and you can sing along if you know the words.

0: and very coolly, mostly I can't see. Definitely. Well, it was at that time that the fur trapper remembered the ancient Eskimo poem wherein it is written on whatever it is that they write it on up there, that if anything bad ever happens to your cakes as a result of some sort of a conflict with a bunch of poetry readers in London, that the only way that you can get it fixed up is to go, watch me now, floating across the tundra, mile after mile, almost like being in an English group, you know what I mean? Except it's a lot cheaper and we're not too cured, but you go trudging across the tundra, mile after mile, trudging across the tundra, right down to the Paris of St. Alfonso. What, another poem?
1: I want a garden. I want a garden where the flowers have no flowers. I want a garden where the trees have no leaves. I want a garden where the cheap weeds don't even grow. I want a garden. I want my garden. I want the garden where there are no colors. I want to water that garden. I'll garden that with my tears. Where's that garden? Where's the trees? Where's the leaves?
2: Oh, you want kindergarten. Jenny Strikes.
0: Not bad, not bad. What's the title of that?
1: Broadmoor.
0: Broadmoor, all right. Warren, do you know one called Left Rack City? Warren, come on, hey. You already know this song. Warren, recite a poem about Left Rack City.
3: It is loaded with the scum of Canarsie. Yes, Left Rack City. Right off Rockaway Parkway, you know. Right around Canarsie High School. Where all the nice little girls get off the bus. You watch them get off the bus. And there they are with their little tight pants. Just... their body's just oozing out of every inch of their pants, and you want to go up in the elevator. You're afraid because you know that they probably live with their mommy and daddy, you know, but they look so good, those little girls. Always getting off the bus right by Left Rack City. Yes, I remember those days.
0: Okay. Wait a minute. Yeah. The next contestant in our amateur poetry reading contest is going to be Butsis. Where's Butsis?
4: Probably somewhere bending over.
0: Where is he? Are you? Send Malcolm up here.
3: He's probably getting a hand job.
0: Yeah, no, that's just what I was thinking. He's in the lobby getting a blowjob. All right, sorry, maybe next show. We'll find him. One of these days, we'll get him up here. Let's just go on down to the parish of St. Alfonso and be done with it. Take away.

Eddie, Petey, Vinny, Artie, Sophia Warren on guitar. I forgot your name on poetry, but thanks for reciting it anyway. Thanks for coming to the show. Hope you enjoyed it, and good night. Hey, you guys are all right. All right, here's what we're going to do. That's one of the things we're going to do. Huh? That's right, Montana. Ready? On a jump.

0: Dr. Butts, this is your Mr. Big Chance. Where were you? Well, you were getting a hand job in the lobby, weren't you? See?
1: Again.
0: The wages of sin. You know what I mean? Next time, though. All right. We have another song from the same album. This is the last song, and forced recreation requires that this be the last song so that we could change the house over. The name of this song is Dirty Love.

is to say that the behavior of this audience here tonight has restored my faith in the English people. But you're getting pretty close to it. You are showing signs of life. This is good. This is very encouraging. It could have been a freak of nature. We'll never know for sure, because I'm positive we'll never meet again. But it's been delightful having you here this afternoon. And we'll see you the next time. Night.

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And this exquisite inconvenience by the name of Stack. My boss boot is too tight. Couldn't get it off last night. A week went by and now it's July. I finally got that sucker off and my girlfriend cried. You've got stink foot. Stink foot, darling.

Souls. Now, we have a new feature during our program. This is the special ritual that we have at the beginning of each of our shows where lucky members of the audience who have been fortunate enough to get in the front row get to kiss the Stinking Foot live on stage. All right, there's a girl over there with nice blonde hair. She has lips that look like they're just about the right size for the big toe on this son of a bitch. So let's try her out.

0: Ladies and gentlemen, that was the lovely Cindy kissing the blue foot. And now, congratulations, Cindy. Welcome to the club. Now we need a guy, a dynamic sort of a guy, to actually kiss this foot. Oh, but there you are. Look at the guy with the fist right there. You have, what's your name? There's a guy here named Pillow. Is that right? Is that the right name? Hello, you're gonna kiss this foot, aren't you? Okay, give him a break. Put him up to the front.
1: Oh, that was nice.
0: Wait a minute. Where are my slippers? Here, Fido. Here, Fido. Bring the slippers, little puppy. All right. Hey. Probably a lot of you have never seen a real pink dog before. Some of you might think that this is a doll and probably don't believe that it's actually alive. And of course, there are some of you in the audience who are so stoned that you actually do believe that this is alive. How do they say this dog is alive? Do you believe this dog is alive? This dog is alive! This is one of those new pink bionic poodles that you've heard so much about. Where are my fucking slippers? Now look, you can't talk to me that way. I know you're pink, you have blue bows in your hair, you are alive. These people believe in you just as much as they believe in Santa Claus and in the government, right? You are the real McCoy, aren't you? Hey, man, then why didn't you bring me the slippers? I'm your dada. All I know is one thing. You didn't bring the slippers, you must be punished. So, well, will it be tonight, Fido? A little whip? Maybe some pins? Oh, I'll just step on your butt. You liked that, didn't you? You're just laying on your side, waiting for more. Step number two. Yes, this dog may be alive, but this dog is...

beginning. Raw and afraid of a life. Shortly thereafter, that's right, woo woo woo, I've said that many times myself. Shortly thereafter, God made three big mistakes. The first one was the poodle. The reason the poodle was a mistake is because God originally wanted to construct a Republican, but it didn't work. When the poodle was first constructed, it had hair evenly distributed all over its small, charming, piquant, canine-type body. Then God made these two other mistakes. One was called Man, and the other one was called Woo Man. The Woo Man looked at the poodle with lust in her aforementioned heart. And she looked at the man and said to herself, I know a fool when I see one. She looked at the man and said, sucker, why don't you go get a job? And of course he stood up and dusted himself off because he was a lazy sucker. And he went out and he got a job. And he brought the money back and he gave it to the woo man. And she wouldn't give him no parts of pussy. Because what she was interested in was the dog. She was hot for the dog. Just like you're hot for the dog. That's right. Only you're a boy and you're not supposed to be hot for the dog. I know this is 20th century America, but I know that you like this dog a lot, don't you? This dog is gonna make you come, isn't it? That's right, give that boy a napkin. Anyway, the man went out, got a job, brought the money back, and gave it to the woo man. You know what the woo man did with it? She took the money and went to a hardware store. And she bought some scissors, some clippers, and a pair of zircon encrusted tweezers. That's right! Yes, Bible scholarship rules. Well, she came back and she did a job on the dog. That's why the poodle is a silly looking dog today. See, in the old days when it had hair all over, everybody else thought it was a normal dog. They liked it, it was friendly, they got along. Today, a poodle, what can you say? Look at that son of a bitch. Here's how it got that way. The woo man was hot for the dog, see, but she wanted the dog to have a disco look. So she cleaned off his back, because you can't go disco unless you're very well groomed. And she cleaned off his little stomach and the bottoms of his little pinky. Then his medulla, and of course around his gula. Then grabbed his snout, pulled little hair back like this, so his cute little tongue was sticking out. And then she set the dog up over on the side and watched it. And I know that's what this boy over here wants to do. I'm just demonstrating, but he would really do it and like it.

0: everything.
1: And she looked deep into the dog's eyes while its tongue was busily wagging and it was gasping for air because she had put her flaps over its little snoot holes. She looked deep into the doggy's eyes and said these words. Pay attention now.

Thank you, ladies and gents. This song deals with a delicate subject of higher education. The name of this song is You Are Going to Wind Up Working in a Gas Station.

take an intermission right now. So the people who are bringing you the main event tonight, that is to say, the people of your community, the popcorn makers of this particular town, they have to have a shot at you tonight. So we have to stop playing for approximately 10 minutes while you go out and gorge yourselves on roughage. And we'll be back momentarily.

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What you sucking on? But there was no reply, cause she was.

0: was titty skin. I said, you son of a bitch, because I was mad at him. Well, he just got out his floss and started cleaning his fang. So I shot him with my shooters in a bang, bang, bang. Then the sucker just laughed and said, put it away, you know I ain't a law. Now what you gonna say? You ate my Chrissy?
1: Yeah, titties.
0: Well, what about the beer then?
1: With a can this tall?
0: Even her boots?
1: Now when I lied to you,
0: you must have been hungry.
1: Yeah, this is true.
0: Don't they pay you good for the stuff that you do?
1: Well, you know what? I can't complain when the checks come through.
0: Well, I want my Chrissy. I want my beer. You just puke it back up now. Do you hear?
1: Listen, blow it out your ass, motorcycle man. Devil, do you understand? Just what will you give me for your titties and beer? Don't you notice this little contract here?
0: You're goddamn right, you son of a whore.
1: Don't be that.
0: That's about the only reason I learned right for.
1: You mama,
0: give me that paper. You bet your ass outside. Because I need a beer and it's titty squeezing time.
1: Man, you can't fool me. You ain't that bad. You should have seen some of the souls that I've had. Why, there was Millhouse Nixon and Jack Newton. And both of those suckers was worse than you.
0: Well, let's make a deal if you think that's true. I mean, you're the devil. What you gonna do?
1: You wanna make a deal with me?
0: That's right.
1: That's a switch. Wait a minute.
0: Let me put it to you succinctly, alright?
1: Okay.
0: You can take my soul. It's a mean little sucker about 1,000 years old. But once you get it, you can't give it back. You gotta keep it forever. And that's a natural fact. Not only that, you have to keep it in the kitchen next to the bread box.
1: I don't want that soul forever.
0: Go fuck yourself. Look, just look at me. I'm an American. That's right. And as an American, there are certain things that interest me more than anything else in the world. And those things are beer, hockey, football, baseball, beer, beer. I want a stomach like this, a t-shirt like that, and beer. And I want some titties. I don't want a breast. I want a tit.
2: How about some bosoms?
0: I do not want a bosom. I want a tit. I don't want any. Well, maybe a little booty. But I really want a tit.
1: Give me a tit. Chest. Look how this shit about tits and stuff. Hold on, yeah.
0: Titties.
3: Hey, can you give me my?
0: That's not a chitty, that's a hat.
1: Oh, no, get that book away from me.
0: Wait a minute.
1: Hold this.
0: I want some titties.
1: Titties?
0: How about your titties?
1: Oh, no. No, he's not quoting from the Bible.
0: Where are the
1: titties? Wait a minute.
0: Where are they?
1: Oh, wait.
0: I don't see any titties.
1: Wait a minute.
0: Oh. Where's the beer there?
1: Wait a second. God damn, wait, no, wait a minute.
0: Jump my girl, they heard the titties drop, dropping all around the world, she said.

like to take this opportunity to say that there are some people in the audience here tonight that are really looking good. Now that guy back there, or is that a girl? I can't tell for sure. That's a very nice job you have done on your face. All right. And also, the Illinois Animal Bandit costume in the front does get the Golden Turkey Award. And of course, the young gentleman over there who's holding up his shirt throughout the program must have very tired arms. But the person behind that guy rubbed his arms a little bit so that he can keep doing it for the rest of his life. And you guys are completely out of control, aren't you? That's me. Well, I wouldn't have it any other way, so just have a good time. Woo!

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1: That's right!
0: Fondle my mystical amulet. 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
1: Come here.

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I told her.

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That's right. You know what I said to her? You already know what I said to her. So you can say it at the same time. It goes like this. Ready? 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

0: sheriffs, they're coming across the tweezers.
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0: up. 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Toss them up here. Jerry's Ross Price. Jerry's Ross Price. Look at these things. Wicked little devils, aren't they? 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You could really hurt a person with these things, you know that. You could get right down there and go like that, couldn't you? Couldn't you? Go like that. Wait a minute.

flies all green and rosy. 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

0: 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And I put out a call,
1: you ho!
0: For the jury folks, and then the judgment scene.
2: No airplane jokes.

Martin, Scott Tunis. Thanks for coming to the show. We'll see you in Paris. Good night.

Synthesizer.

Okay, we're going to start off with a bunch of stuff you never heard before. In fact, most of the show is going to consist of things that you've never heard before. However, in keeping with our new policy of the hits keep coming at you, we will periodically throughout the course of the program tonight refresh your memory from the earlier part of the program by playing snatches of the material that we've already played in the process that was made popular by the late, great Richard Wagner. Ladies and gentlemen, we're going to leitmotif or leitmotif our fucking brains out of here. But it's probably irrelevant, but I'll tell you the titles of the things that we're going to play during the first part, and then that'll orient you a little bit better. The first thing is called Tamershi Dween, which is the name that my daughter gave to the Queen of the Desert. And after that, it goes into the Tango from Farther Oblivion, Part 2. And then after the Tango, it goes into a song about gurus called Cosmic Debris. And after Cosmic Debris, it goes directly into the Eric Dolphy Memorial Barbecue. Hey, the hits keep coming at you. And after Eric Dolphy Memorial Barbecue, a splendid new shuffle called Kung Fu. And then after the Kung Fu Shuffle, it goes into Penguin in Bondage. And after Penguin in Bondage, Exercise 4, Dog Breath, The Dog Breath Variations, Uncle Meat, Redunzel, and then Inca Rose, with nothing in between except nothing in between. Ready? Here we go.

man got nervous, and he fidgeted around a bit. 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Now I thought it was a razor and a can of foaming glue.

0: Is that a serious party?
1: No, sir. 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

a penguin in bondage, boy. 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

Bruce Underwood on percussion, Ian Underwood on flute, Bruce Fowler on trombone, Jean-Luc Ponty on violin, Ralph Humphrey on drums, Tom Fowler on bass, George Duke on keyboards. Thank you very much for coming.

0: would you do? If she were my daughter, I'd...
1: What would you do, Daddy?
0: If she were my daughter, I'd...
1: What would you do, Daddy?
0: I'll tell you exactly what I would do. Smother my daughter in chocolate syrup. Scrap her on again. Oh, smother that girl in chocolate syrup. Scrap her on again. Just a teenage baby. I like to make a move and that's the other one. Smother my daughter in chocolate syrup. And don't you know

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0: stuck dog, if you know what I mean. 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You're going to be punished to the full extent of Danish rubber goods regulations.
1: Oh, wonderful. 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

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And then, after he had made this pinky and moved to Finland, he constructed a dog. As you know, the dog, down through history, has been known to be man's best friend. But in reality, the dog is not man's best friend, it's woolman's best friend. As any fool can see from the books that are available right around the corner. Now, when God first constructed the dog, he was trying to make a schnauzer, but it didn't work, he fucked up, and he came up with a poodle. The poodle, when it was originally constructed, was just a little bit larger than Miss Pinky, and it had hair evenly distributed all over its charming canine-type body. I'll demonstrate. Pretend it's all blue, and you'll get the idea. Now, right after God made the poodle with all this hair, he made two big mistakes. The first one was called man, the second one was called woolly man. The man, well, he was sort of dumb, not very energetic, he liked to watch television a lot, drank a lot of beer, sat around the living room with his underpants on and farted. The woolly man, however, was a former stewardess, and she liked to have a good time. So one night, she was sitting there and she looked at the man, and then she looked at the dog, and she looked at the man again, and then she looked at the dog again. And the more she looked at the dog, the better the dog looked at her, except for one thing. She didn't like the way the dog's haircut was. So, the next day when the sun came up, she turned to the man and said, Bob Jones, would you mind getting a job? I know this might seem strange at first, but Bob, after you get your job, would you come back to this house and give me all of your money because I'm a girl? And Bob said, well, sure. Of course I will. So he got up and went out and got a job, came back and gave Suzanne. Gave Suzanne all of his money. Yes, he did. He didn't have any choice because, well, you know how it is. So he was a dumb son of a bitch too. And he gave that money to Suzanne, and she took it, and she went out the other door, and she bought a pair of scissors. She came back, she looked at the man, and she looked at the dog, and she looked at the man again, she looked at the dog again, and then she grabbed the dog. Come here, suckers. She started removing small amounts of hair from the dog just to help him get his shit together, you know? Just trimmed around his snout so he had a nice little... So it made his mouth look longer, if you know what I mean? Because a lot of girls really go for a long mouth. And then she pruned the back of his medulla. That's so his alpha waves could come out and then they could... cosmic out together. And then she cleaned up his thorax because she felt that maybe later she'd want to kiss it down there and didn't want to get any too much hair in her mouth. And then she pruned his fetlocks so that his little black toenails would stick out and be really cute. And see what else she did. She swaved him off in the Managua. Roll him over. And carefully removed all the unwanted follicles from this area, which we call Dusseldorf. And sit up, boy. Then she tickled the dog's dick to make his tongue stick out. And the dog stuck out his tongue. She
took off her primitive Dawn of Creation type pantyhose and went over and squatted right on the dog's face.

And Bob was still watching TV. He was watching Kojak. And then the Woo Man looked deep into the eyes of the aforementioned prototype dog and said unto him these words, which you can cherish forever.

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You'll like this.

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0: 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And the judge will have him,
1: for his mission.
0: The DA will order a secret test. Well, the stuff is punching up the phone numbers in the side of his vest. Then they'll put out a call, with the jury folks.

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1: Good guns.
0: The guns be just where they are.
1: Good guns, y'all.
0: Guns be just where they are.
1: Sure getting good to me, man.
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I might be vile and pernicious, but you can't look away.

0: I don't know why the man decided to drive north from Stockholm.
1: He
0: doesn't like our music. But that's only one of a number of problems that have happened since we first came to Scandinavia. We found the audience is very friendly and warm. But one by one, the members of the band have gotten sick up here. And on top of that, they're all so strange looking that the girls are all afraid of them. And of course, they're horny. I was told that was a universal gesture. We will begin with a tune that is used to describe the... This is a song about drunk Americans. This is the way the Americans drink. They drink until they go blind, and then they beat each other up. They take the beer bottles and they hit each other in the face in front of those bowling alleys and cocktail lounges of the United States, where they go to have a good time after their day at the office. We would like a little audience participation in this to simulate the effect of an American cocktail lounge. You must all speak. Just keep talking. Talk as much as you can over the volume of the music. You must talk louder than the music, because that's the way the audiences do in the United States.

Mike Lewis. Walt Fowler, Bruce Fowler, Paul Harmon, Albert Wink, Kurt McGetrick, Chad Weber, Ed Bannon, Robert Martin, Scott Tunis. The name of this song is Inca Road.

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0: Brandon, relax. Brian, can you turn this mind without any still changing? Hey, go ahead. It's ringing at about 2000. Hello? Folks, if you missed the first show, then you don't know about the radio station, but we have a radio station coming out of my amplifier tonight. It won't go away. It'll be there throughout the show, but still get used to it. Okay. And we have some special treats for you tonight, ladies and gentlemen. Over here in the white smock with the little modern headset, our light man, Unity, direct from the source of Los Angeles. Our low-budget God of Sunshine. And lurking over here on this side, our guest lecturer and go-go boy for the evening, child prodigy, imported from Johns Hopkins University, where he is currently being studied for hormone imbalances. Bruce Chapanic! Stand up, Bruce. He'll be with you a little bit later to give a lecture on the development of the mammary area. And other surprises. That sounds like 500 cycles, didn't it? Hello? Got a notch at 12.
1: Yeah.
0: Okay. Hello? That's better. Wonderful. Wonderful. We have a couple of members of that famous rock and roll ensemble, Blood, Sweat, and Tears, lurking in the audience tonight. I don't know where they're sitting, but we'd like to welcome the great pride, Tommy the tuba, and Georgie the guitar player. That's Tom Malone and George Vadenius, folks. Doesn't spoil the news broadcast that's coming out there. Well, folks, this is a song about gurus. It's a nice, cheap one. Starts you off easily. Name of the song is Cosmic Debris, and here we go.

0: Iron Man Monday is off. And so is Napoleon. Election returns. I wish I could. Brian? Ah, there is something coming out of the monitors.
1: Cut that. Tasty, watch it.
0: Arf. Is that a romance language? Ladies and gentlemen, this is a song from our new album, which apparently is doing okay in this area. The name of this song is Montana. It's a song. It's a little song about dental floss, and we all know what you can use that for.

in my head. Every other rat.

0: and gentlemen, direct from Johns Hopkins University in the great city of Maryland, it's the child prodigy of ill repute, Bruce Chapanik, 16 years old, live on stage at Hofstra College, to deliver to you a special lecture with accurate information about a subject that we're all concerned with. Take it away, Bruce. Bring the band on down behind the boys.
1: Today's lecture will be about mammary hormones, which we all know lovingly in the obstetrics department as tit hormones. And, well, it all started with information that had to deal with the original control of pituitary over the mammary development. And some guy spent 25 years of his life cutting up sheep brains and eventually found that if he cut up sheep brains, he could find something which stimulated the pituitary gland to stimulate the breath of the prepubescent women. And so he continued to fool around with sheep until he threw them out of the university fooling around too much with the sheep, and from then on, this work was carried out all over the country. And what they found was a little molecule called TRF, which was a little goodie which went down the nerve fibers from the brain and stimulated the pituitary gland to produce prolactin or tit hormone, and it in turn stimulated.
0: Our lovely model Ruth will now join us.
1: Yeah, development of the breast. And during this time, we were doing some experiments on the control of this production of breast hormone. And what they found is, in my laboratory a couple of years ago, is that we were doing tolerance tests of exactly how much of this factor our body could attend to reject. What usually happened is that as you added this factor, body would tend to try to slow down the whole process. So we offered Bruce $50 a session to come in, and she was trying to get into the Twiggy School of Modeling at the time, and so she needed the money desperately. So she came over and subjected herself to these tests, and everything went smoothly. She kept getting the treatments, and nothing was going wrong. And all of a sudden, one morning she woke up, and apparently we broke the body threshold, and her body no longer could fight the injections. And
0: the
1: injections of the hormones, and she looked in the mirror, and she called us up, and she was all distressed, and we recommended that she leave school for a while and go to some quiet place like Juilliard, where she could

my Bruce's mother, and also all the people involved in Robin. By the way, class, the test will be Friday, and will consist of chapters 1 and 2 of your developmental endocrinology books, and chapters 9 and 10 of your developmental anatomy books. It'll have multiple guest questions, yes, no, and maybe questions, and Mad Libs, otherwise you'll

0: says at least three songs. Pick the Twilight, a tender song about drug abuse, cousin of Christian, squat with the dunes on a Greyhound bus. The Idiot Bastard song, which has been really good. Last but not least, a song about Monster Movie. Monster Movies called A Little More Cheapness, Please.
1: I was kind of lumber.

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We have a tango number, which includes some delightful choreography that will be performed for you by the great modern and modern jazz dancing duo, Bruce and Napoleon. You ready? Let's start right on the tango. I'll give it to him full blast. Watch George.

Now, ladies and gentlemen, as you might be able to see by this time, the slide on Bruce's trombone is merely an ornament. As are his lips. At this point, Bruce is putting his horn down, warming up, stretching them all out, getting ready for the important, significant, fraught with significance, jazz, ballet, bebop, new dance step that they're going to do. Now, if you thought the mud shark was something, wait till you see this. No shit, boys and girls. This is really something. Okay, you ready? Remember, this is an intelligent college audience, you guys, so nothing dirty. It sounds like bebop, you know, it hardly has a tune to it. It's like a little twist.

0: Now, ladies and gentlemen, George would like to have you sing along with him. Now that you've heard the basic elements of the bebop melody, George, can you give him the first three pitches?
1: Beep the beep!
0: Got it, folks. I'll cue you and just come right in with George. Ready?
1: Beep the beep!
0: I didn't hear very many of you singing that time. Let's try it again.
1: Beep the beep!
0: By yourselves without George. I want to see what he's got to lick. Is there it? That's bebop, right, okay. The next three bebop notes, George, please. Got it? Just do it approximately. You don't have to be exact. You know who's exact is this. Just like the Internal Revenue Service going over Richard Nixon's income tax return, ladies and gentlemen. Sing the second three bebop notes. Fantastic, you've got the bebop syndrome. The next three bebop notes, George. Okay, stick them all together, George.

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Take it away, Ruth.

Mr. Green.

So Billy the Mountain starts walking across America and wrecks most of it. No, that's not the punchline. You're not supposed to respond that way. After all, this is a pretty nice place when you get right down to it. Anyway, there's some adventures that happen to this mountain that involve the draft board and a mysterious character, a secret agent named Studebaker Hawk.

Ethel, just like any little woman, she was very, very, very excited.

0: first noteworthy piece of real estate they destroyed was Edwards Air Force Base.
1: And to this very day, witness and data reduction alerts alike speak in reverent whispers about that fateful night when Tesla number one
2: Rita,
1: and the rocket
2: Rita,
1: and the rocket split itself got blown.

0: syndicated city across the bridge will provide Governor Hurd the secret evidence he has needed to seek a criminal indictment, pave the way for stiffer legislation, and finally enable the meeting between the Vietnamese representatives and Mayor Wheeler to come to pass in Paris. However, it is this reporter's opinion that Ethel is a former communist.
1: If the weak Jerry Lewis has

0: the locks, right over the secret underground dumps. Come on, I was right outside of town.
1: Because the fish are in the Earth's crust.
0: Oh, thank God, I'll go back to that. Right under the sea, right next to the Jack in the Box, Billy calls the, my papa, in the Earth's crust. Right over the secret underground dumps, where they keep the

0: remember correctly, it was right outside of Bismarck, South Dakota, that Billy the Mountain got his notice to report for his induction physical verbatim. Now, let me tell each and every one of you concerned citizens here tonight, Ethel said she wasn't going to let him go.
1: I'm not going to let you go, Billy. Shit!
0: Why not, Ethel?

0: We now have confirmed reports from an informed St. Louis minister that Ethel is still an active communist. And it is this reporter's opinion that she also practices witchcraft.
1: Well, boys and girls, it was about this time that the telephone rang inside of the secret briefcase belonging to the one mortal man who might be able to stop all this senseless destruction. He means business, kids. And that mortal man was none other than Studebaker Hawk, fantastic, low-budget hero of the current depression. Take it away. Here are the details.
2: Now, some men

February.

0: Baker Hawk's secret agent?
1: Yeah.
0: Not the same Studebaker Hawk who played conga drums on the new Leon Russell album?
1: No. Imbecile.
0: But
1: fool.
0: But it's me.
1: Moronic slime of an ambrosia essence. I dared you to call me on this phone. You know they're listening all the time.
0: But it's me, little Emil.
1: Oh.
0: And I have the code for you, Studebaker.
1: You got the code?
0: I got the code. You got a pencil?
1: I got the pencil.
0: You got some paper?
1: I got the paper.
0: I got the code.
1: The code?
0: No, I got the code.
1: You got the code. I got the pencil.
0: No, you got the pencil.
1: I got the pencil.
0: That's right. You do know, you know. I got the code.
1: You're pissing me off.
0: Here comes the code.
1: Here go.
0: One hand. One hand, two ducks. One hand, two ducks, three squawking geese. One hand, two ducks, three squawking geese, four of the red oysters. One hand, two ducks, three squawking geese, four of the red oysters, five corpulent porpoises. One hand, two ducks, three squawking geese, four of the red oysters, five corpulent porpoises, six pairs of Donald bears, those tweezers. One hand, two ducks, three squawking geese, four of the red oysters, five corpulent porpoises, six pairs of Donald bears, those tweezers. 7,000 Macedonians in full battle array.7,000 Macedonians in full battle array. 8 brass monkeys from the ancient sacred crypts of Egypt. 9 apathetic, sympathetic, diabetic, old men on roller skates with a marked propensity toward procrastination and sloth. 1 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crypts of Egypt. 9 apathetic, sympathetic, diabetic, old men on roller skates with a marked propensity toward procrastination and sloth. 1 hand, 2 ducks, 3 squawking geese, 4 of the red oysters, 5 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

0: danced like a son of a bitch. And just to prove it, here it is, the Studebaker Hawk Dancing Lesson and Cosmic Prayer for Guidance, featuring Ainsley Dunbar.
1: Twirly, twirly, twirly, twirly, twirly, hey! Three from the east, three from the west, three from the north, three from the south,
2: three from the left nostril,
0: three from the right nostril, three from the tongue.
2: Rangers, ho!
1: Twirly, twirly, twirly, twirly, twirly, twirly.
0: Studebaker Hawk, mysterious, provocative, Mickey Thomas, Rena, so many rumors have spread about Studebaker Hawk. Consider, if you will, this rumor that was published recently in Crawdaddy. It said, he could write the Lord's Prayer on the head of a pin. Some may not believe this, but there must be some basis in fact.

0: you as we take it away.
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2: Syrup.

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0: Marsh Reclamation, and your girlfriend here will wind up disguised as a series of prunes. Primitive ironing board for a doghouse.
1: Get them. Get the picture?
2: Because when Billy the Mountain talks or laughs, his flip goes up and down.
1: Okay. 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

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You can never find that dog when you need him.

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Meanwhile, ladies and gentlemen, here's a song that you can relax with while sitting in these warm, friendly, comfortable surroundings here in Berlin.

I was playing so very nice, and I had just, Pinky was just sitting right over there on the side. Okay, we're in Berlin, here we go. This is what you want.

0: jab his elbow in it.
1: Little woman, woman, that's about a carry.
0: Later on they went off to where the music was sung. The candles were tribute. The

He took her home to a motor court. She wouldn't kiss him. He tried to ignore it, but it made him angry.

0: 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Then he would...
1: Let's get somebody
0: Then...
1: Let's make that guy a career. This one right here.
0: Then he would... And then he would... The girl would complain. She would say, no...
2: No.
1: Somebody had
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0: suddenly there was a horrible sort of a... And... then Michael beat his meat. In December of 1975, Michael was arrested, tried, and convicted of 5 counts of armed robbery because he took money from the ugly ones. You should never do that. Never take money from the ugly ones. It's the only thing I can get you for. Michael, wherever you are, here's your song, Big Daddy. This goes out to you and Pinky. Por Vida.

You're under arrest, and the judge will have him for a special guest. The DA will order a secret test, stuff his pudgeon with thumbs in the side of his vest. Then they'll put out a call, yo, for the jury folks, that's you over there. And the judge will say, no poo-poo jokes. They'll drag in the bandit, ram, for all to see, saying, don't nobody, no, no, have no sympathy. 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And the bandit might say,

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In this particular show, the lead guitar player takes out a pair of ladies' underpants and talks to you about them. Let's pretend that each and every one of you here in the audience tonight, take that thing away from Tommy, would you? And you take the one away from Patrick too, in case Tommy reaches for it. 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It must be very safe here. 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
1: this
0: heaven.
1: This is the happening of this pancake makeup. Nearly drove you insane.
0: Next week it's all
1: and
0: new.
1: So you kissed the little sailor.
0: Here's your
1: chair. 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
0: Nice.
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1: That's why I say it.
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0: Well, I want my crispy. 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
2: Do you hear?
0: Go out your ass, motorcycle man! I mean, I am the devil! Do you understand? Just what will you give me for your titties and beer? I suppose you notice this little contract here.
3: You're goddamn right, you son of a whore. That's about the only reason I learned right for.
4: Give me that paper. Bet your ass I'll sign. Because I need a beer and it's titty squeezing time.
0: Man, you can't fool me. You ain't that bad, boy. You should have seen some of the souls that I've had. Man, there was new host Mitchell and new too. And both of those suckers was you.
4: Let's make a deal if you think that's true. I mean, you're supposed to be the devil, so
3: what you gonna do?
0: Well, man, you know, I was thinking maybe I could fish you up with a room in leather, you know, because I figured you're really into leather, because the name of your new album is Leather. You know what I mean?
4: Well, you do right. I'd love to have a room in leather.
1: I think anyone in this audience would love to have a room in leather, or at least a little leather in their room.
4: Yes, available in 3 weeks, ladies and gentlemen, the Dynamic New 4-record box entitled Leather.
1: I want some, I don't know how to put this in a nice way, you know. I don't want any of those little cupcakes. I don't want any of those little conehead type titties. I want me a pair of genuine, terrifying torpedoes. Do you understand what I'm talking about? A few minutes ago, I had some. I mean, she was riding right behind me. I was just steering my cheap little motorcycle up a hill, you know. Me and Bob got together and did a little acid. I was on my way up the hill, you know, and my girlfriend was right there behind me on the bike. Had these, they were sticking right in my back, you know. I knew she was there. I turned around. I went to get some beer from her. I reached for the can. The can was gone. The tits were gone. And you're responsible. And the best you can do is offer me a goddamn room of leather.
0: Yeah, man, because, you know, I thought you were a kinky type of cat, you know, because only the weirdos get into hell, man. I mean, I don't let anybody into hell. So, man,
1: you mean only the very weirdest go to hell?
0: Only the weirdest. You know, like, I heard that you had funny things growing into your hair, man. I heard all kinds of strange shit about you, Mr. Fred Stampa. So, you know, I mean, like, you have to tell me what you're into, man. You have to prove to me that you're kinky enough to get into hell.
1: Put it to you this way. Do you think, after coming up with that weaselly little offer of a room and a ladder, that you are qualified to operate the aforementioned establishment? I mean, are you bad enough to be the devil? Is Jim Gordon?
5: Hi, Jim.
1: Wait a minute, what'd you say? Who's one?
6: Come to the wrong guy.
4: heard about Jesus, and I think some of these people have heard about Jesus before too. And I think that anybody who's interested in Jesus is welcome to take his interest to Jesus, and certainly not to Terry Bozzio, who is the devil.
2: You're right, folks. Like, I'm trying to do my job here, you know?
4: Anyway, look, it's tough enough going to hell during the middle of your show without going to Jesus in the middle of your show. Thanks for trying anyway. I mean, listen, give me the rest of the song and let's get away from Jesus.
2: So anyway, man, I think you're the wrong type of cat.
4: Yeah, I'm the right type of cat. You saw what happened when he said Jesus, did you?
2: That's what I mean, man.
4: Aren't you hot in that mask?
2: Yeah, yeah.
4: You want to see some acid, Bob?
2: Get this, man. No, don't sign the contract, man. Give me time to think. Hold on a second, boy, because that's magic here.
4: Couldn't get the devil far, then I'll jump my girl.
2: Here.

0: back on.
1: No, no, this is the most bitch I've ever seen in my life.
0: What?
2: This is very.
1: Charlotte.
0: The whiskers sticking out my neighbor's hat.
2: Big bacon.
0: So,
2: nearly told you insane.
1: Hey, tonight a very special treat.
2: So you kissed a little sailor.
1: Nice bag.
2: Yes. And test the vehicle's dead.
1: Romeo and Juliet.
2: You sniffed the ringing buns of Rachel.
1: In the dumbest theater.
2: And acted like it was cocaine.
1: Checks down 6, please.
2: Give your back an awful
1: smack. Everybody love checks down.
2: This is my friend.
1: For the gongs,
2: you're
1: a little bag on 6.
2: You broke out what I was saying.
0: You're sure it has a

Fool yourself, girl. Smoking is too good. Fool yourself, girl. Smoking is too good. Fool yourself, girl. Smoking is too good. Swat. Everybody now!

0: I knew you'd be surprised, brother.
1: Sure.

Ian Blue, Tommy Mars, Jerry Bozio, Peter Wolf, Ed Mann. Thank you very much for coming to the concert. Good night.

Just a waste of it. I'm way there.

0: look on the bill on just a pattern no more. When the sister got the tickets and laid on the floor, she said, by the move, might win the bet, but she could use a little rock if I wasn't done yet. I told her, just because the sun upon a place in the sky, no reason to assume I wouldn't give her a try. So I pulled on her hair, her legs in the air. I asked her if she had any cooties to spare.
1: What do you mean, cooties?
0: She was buns up feeling.

the switching of his girlfriend. I'm cool, moving down from the edge of her chin while she's high in condition. Your sister was in. She quivered and prayed and questioned herself. Your sister made a joke about her mental health until Dynamo finally lifted him in, but I told her all she really needed was the tower of power. I said, here's my aura. I don't know why I said that to her. It just seemed like the appropriate thing to say. I should have said, just buy a rubber shirt, Laura. But I had fun on this, so I just said, kiss my aura, Laura. Because it's real and aura. Would you all like some aura? Right here off the floor. Do you wanna? Well, where's Charlotte? Now that we really need him.

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It's just like it was a rock and roll concert. Come on now. Listen, but really, don't do it unless you're heathen. I mean, don't tease me now. God, oh, God, oh.

You know, if Steven was possible to... Steven was possible to have a concert that's so well supervised that it's absolutely no fun at all. I remember one time in Yugoslavia, they had those guys with those goddamn communists with a weird star on their hat and everything out there. Fucking machine guns. Boy, that audience would just sit there, they were really reserved. Alright. Now, great, don't get into trouble. I know there are rules and regulations. Leave him alone, he wants to sit down. Okay.

Charnel on number 3. Kogo on Zell O'Connor. Baby Buns on the 7 Rings of Bell. Let's see, who is the other one? Oh, Dagmar on the rack. Michael, I can't think of an appliance for Michael, but there's one in his meter, but Michael is pretty good too. Keyboard. And Buddy Love on cymbals. All right. Thanks for coming to the show. See, it is possible to have some kind of amusement, even in a supervised situation. I think it's really good that they make sure that you don't hurt each other. You know, keep all of your emotions, your whatever your tendencies are, keep them under control. It's very important that, you know, you keep all these things in mind. Because after all, this is an industrial society, and people better play it cool now. And good night.

Thank you.

Tommy Meyer.